0: what they've already brought back Meninga, which was a big call because there was a lot of interest in Sam Meninga. They had to spend some money to get him, and to put that trio together of those two plus Parker Jackson Cartwright, who's made a bit of a home for himself now at the Breakers, they're going to have three of the absolute best players in the league as a core, and you can put pieces around it, some local talent. I think we obviously sit back and wait and see what they do from a coaching perspective, and that will determine maybe where the rest of the pieces come from. But some really good signs. Breakers are not mucking around. They are here to contend, and with those three star signings for next season, they're going to be a team that should find themselves battling it out at the top of the table.
1: Absolutely, and of course the talk of a new coach coming in. Now, there was talk about Dean Wickerman, but he looks like he's off to Japan. Adam Ford has come in into the calculations.
0: Yeah, look, I'm not sure what the Breakers need in that respect. It's difficult. I don't have a whole lot to do with them. Obviously, we had a good working relationship, and there's been the odd player that we've talked about collectively and things like that. I don't know where the club's planning on going with it. I thought Judd Flavel might have been the natural successor and perhaps the guy that they thought long term was going to be their head coach, but he got a really good offer to go to Japan. Too good to wait around. I think ideally you'd like to see a Kiwi coach with the Breakers and really understanding that Kiwi core. I'm not sure the options at the moment. Yes, obviously it makes sense. There's plenty of good options on the open market abroad, but is there a New Zealander? I mean, our ex-coach Aaron Young, who's now at the Saints, would be a name that I'd be certainly kicking the tyres on. Done an apprenticeship at Perth. He spent time in that organisation. They are all about winning out of the Melbourne Storm or the Crusaders of the Aussie NBL. So, he's had two or three years there now. Wouldn't be the worst thing in the world to look at him. Guys like Mike Fitchett, who's been a long-time Tall Blacks assistant coach, well-respected in our league. Does a great job with Nelson on a pretty tight budget every year. There are some good options from a New Zealand standpoint. My guess is they'll probably go overseas as a head coach, and maybe one of those guys I've just mentioned could potentially be an assistant that ultimately becomes a head coach perhaps a couple of years down the track.
1: Absolutely. Well, Budgie, it's always great having a chat to you. It's been a while, and it's good luck for tonight for the Tuataras.
0: Yeah, thanks, mate. I didn't mention Cam Blood, now head coach, because I don't want the Breakers tapping him on the shoulder at the moment. That's just a quiet one between us.
1: Yeah, well, don't worry, mate. We don't have ZB type ratings here, so you've got no problem there.
0: Mate, he's a great coach. He'll be an AMBL star coach one day.
1: When you look at it, just on that, Dale, just before we go, you look at some of the coaches that have come from the NZ, through the New Zealand National League, a lot of them have gone on to bigger and better things in the Australian National Basketball League.
0: Mate, it's a great league, and it's well-respected, deal with the agents quite a bit. They have ex-NBA talent come down here and come down because I've heard that the standard is good, that the lifestyle is great. It's a nice place to come and visit. And, it's a very competitive league. It's a tough league to play in. There's an adjustment for the players coming from overseas because of the way, with the style of play that we have here, the way the referees control it, takes a little bit of getting used to. But it is a well-respected league. And fingers crossed it can continue to grow over the next couple of years. And the future looks pretty bright for the NBL.
1: Absolutely. Well, Budgie, have a great weekend, mate.
0: Thanks, mate. You too.
1: Cheers. Dale Budge on basketball. Next up, we're going to talk a bit of football with the big guy, Seamus Martin.

Okay, everyone. Well, we're having some problems getting through to Seamus Martin. So what I'm going to try and do is play a bit of music, try and... Sadly, and unfortunately, obviously this is unlike my old mate Seamus, so what I am going to try and do is play a bit of music, and hopefully we have Seamus on the other side. If not, you're going to have to put up with me. Apologies, people. That's just the way live radio is. So give us a minute.

Okay, guys. Sadly, I can't seem to raise Seamus. Unfortunately, and this is unlike Seamus. I hope everything's right. So we're just going to run through the weekend of football that's coming up here, and not only in New Zealand and also across the world. So we're going to kick it off. Obviously, big

games this weekend in the A-League. Obviously, knockout time for Auckland FC versus Melbourne City. It is do or die. Win here, you're probably going to go to Adelaide. But the biggest thing is Auckland FC, they have been really, they haven't been on form. They've sort of jumped off a bit. I hope for an Auckland FC win, but Melbourne City are one of these bogey teams. I think that I'm going to pick a Melbourne City victory. I'm not going to be popular with this. And of course, in the Women's A League, historic semi-finals. One of two in a semi-finals playoff for Brisbane Roar versus the Wellington Phoenix Women. The Wellington Phoenix Women have been a revelation in this competition. They have played fantastic football. And I can tell you something, Bev Ball is working. Don't be surprised if New Zealand football is monitoring what Bev Priestman is doing with this women's Phoenix side. I'm going to call this a draw, and hopefully for the Phoenix to arrive back in Wellington, have the home advantage and go to their first A-League final. We're going to go to Northern League. Now, the Northern League games for this week are... In the men's, East Coast Bays versus Auckland FC Reserves. Tauranga versus Auckland United. Bay Olympic versus Auckland City. Fencibles versus East Coast Bays. Manukau United versus Birkenhead. And Melville, Seamus's team, versus Western Springs. So, I'm picking a win for East Coast Bays and Auckland United, even though they're travelling to Tauranga. Auckland City to beat Bay Olympic. Eastern Suburbs to beat Fencibles. Birkenhead to beat Manukau. Melville and Western Springs will be a draw. And the Women's Northern League, Auckland United versus Ellerslie. Tomorrow the games are Melville versus Eastern Suburbs and Tauranga Moana versus Fencibles. So I think Auckland United just too strong. I'm actually going to pick Melville to actually beat Eastern Suburbs, and I'm picking Fencibles to win there. In the EPL, and I'll just go through this right now, Leeds have secured themselves back in Premier League for another season, and it's a good 3-1 win over Burnley. Look pretty good. Now, these are the games for the weekend. So, anyone, especially in this first one, I am going to pick the results, and we're going to see if I can do better than Seamus, okay? So, Brentford versus West Ham, Wolves versus Sunderland, Newcastle versus Brighton. Well, Brentford versus West Ham. I'm sorry, West Ham fans. I'm going to go for a Brentford win. Sunderland versus Wolves. Well, I think Sunderland's chances of getting European football are pretty much gone. But I'm going to sit on the fence, and I'm going to go for a draw here. Newcastle versus Brighton. Now, Eddie Howe under a lot of pressure. Brighton are chasing European aspirations. I'm going to go for a Brighton victory. Then we go to the last game of the Sunday morning, and that is Arsenal versus Fulham. Now, Arsenal really need this win, and I'm actually backing them to get the 3 points to keep this title race alive. Sunday we have 3 games, and I know why Seamus hasn't come on here. We've got one important game. Anyway, so AFC Bournemouth, big Bill, Sugar Daddy's team, take on Crystal Palace. Crystal Palace really concentrating on Europe at the moment. It's obviously a good win for them. Against Shakhtar Donetsk, and so they're probably not far from making a final of the Europa Conference League. Bournemouth chasing European aspirations. I'm going to go for a Bournemouth victory here. The one I'm waiting for now, and I hope some of you Liverpool fans are listening, and I really hope that you have a dour trip down into Manchester, and I'm picking a United victory. So on that one, Villa versus Spurs. Well, Villa will be really not happy after that loss in the Europa League. So I think they're going to take it out on Spurs. So I'm picking a win there. Tuesday,
This is this becomes a very, very interesting Tuesday. Chelsea versus Nottingham Forest. Great to see Chris Wood back on the score sheet. And it was a fantastic result for Nottingham Forest. I'm picking a draw between them.

Chelsea. I just feel Chelsea have been really quite disappointing this season, and have not really proved what has actually been happening. Hasn't proved to see what's happening. Now this one, Everton versus Manchester City, and I have to say that that one there should be a Manchester City win on paper. But as we just said, it is pretty hard to call on that one. And when I look at it, you know, I would prefer if Arsenal won this. And this is from a personally selfish point, because I'm sick and tired of Manchester City winning, even though I haven't got a lot of love for you Arsenal fans. In fact, I've only got love for one team, and it's Manchester United, maybe Nottingham Forest at that. But I suspect that I'm going to pick a draw in this. Everyone's picking a Manchester City win. I think Everton have really had a very, very good season. I think David Moyes has done a wonderful job, and I believe what will happen is this will be a draw. Interesting times coming up in the in the championship, and as we go to the last round, there is a number of games. This is what the table looks like. Obviously, Coventry, they're already promoted to the Premier League, but we have three teams contesting that second spot. Ipswich on 81, Millwall, who has Max Crocombe in the squad, on 80, and Middlesbrough on 79. In the playoff places, Southampton, they're fairly close at 77, but you have Wrexham on 70, Hull on 70, and Derby County on 69. So looking at some of the crucial matches in the championship, and I'll just go through that right now. So there is some crucial matches, and the ones to keep an eye out for will be Hull will be playing Norwich, Derby will be playing Sheffield United, Wrexham versus Middlesbrough, and then of course we've got Millwall versus Oxford United and Ipswich versus QPR. Well, I am actually going to call it. I think on those games, I'm actually picking a Hull to beat Norwich. I'm picking Derby to draw against Sheffield United. I'm actually picking Middlesbrough to beat Wrexham. I think the fairy tale is over. I don't think they make playoffs. Millwall to be too good against Oxford, and I think this one is definitely a draw between Ipswich and QPR. So that's what the interest is going to be in there. Also, when we're also talking a bit about football, it looks as though Iran will be coming in, will be at the World Cup according to FIFA, so we hope for that. So any interest in football, and also in Scotland, well, we might as well have a quick look at Scotland as I'm just talking. And of course, that Scottish competition has been fantastic, and there's a real tight five. So, in the top six, these are the games for the weekend. The bottom six don't really count because it's about relegation. But these are your games for the weekend, and there is some absolute crackers on at the weekend. Obviously, Falkirk versus Motherwell, Elijah Just's team. So Elijah Just has been nominated for the Scottish Premiership Player of the Year. So it'll be interesting to see how that goes. We're also looking Hibs versus Celtic and Hearts versus Rangers. Now, if you look at the table there, it's Hearts on 73, Celtic on 70 and Rangers on 69. Now Motherwell are on 57. I think they're more or less safe of getting some European football wherever Elijah Just does go to. So this is what I'm going to pick in those games. I think Motherwell beat Falkirk. I believe that the Hibs-Celtic match is going to be a draw, and I believe Hearts will beat Rangers, and that more or less puts them not far from maybe picking up an impossible dream of a Scottish Premiership. Anyway, anyone that is still awake and is still there, they will no longer have to hear from me, because I'm having a break, because usually this is why I have guests on, because God's sake, nobody wants to listen to me ramble on, rant on, talk rubbish. You know, I think you want to listen to the experts. So I will go for a break, and hopefully I haven't been cursed again, because I've got to get Margie Foster.

0: Welcome everyone back to the Sports Weekend here on Planet FM, and I have to say, and apologies for the earlier segment. Unfortunately, we weren't able to raise Seamus Martin, so I hope everything's okay. So those that had to put up with my droney monotone voice, I hope that you're still awake, because we're going to talk a bit of netball here to join in this ANZ Championship. Well, the tactics are leading, and which I can see is quite a close competition here. Here to join us is an outstanding netball player, an outstanding silver fern, Margie Foster. Good morning to you.
1: Good morning.
0: How are you going? How's everything going?
1: Oh, really good. I'm actually in Wellington and just went to the Boney M concert last night. So we stayed at the same hotel that the Crusaders were at.
0: Yeah.
1: And I see that they lost to the Hurricanes.
0: Well, I was just going to say now, the Boney M, you're probably my vintage, which is mid-40s, of course. So, yeah, we do remember Boney M. We do remember Boney M, but it must have been a good concert. Anyway, let's talk about this competition. Well, the tactics are leading, and I...

0: And, you know, at the beginning of the season, Margie, no one really gave the Tactics much of a hope, but they've really proven that while you can lose a number of top players, you still have that depth and you still have that fight back.
1: Oh, absolutely. And I think that's it comes down to really good coaching. And I love the style of Donald Wilkins, you know, as a coach, and is very demanding, but in a real positive manner, and bringing out the best in her young athletes as well as the oldies.
0: And when you look at it, like this competition, it's close enough, but you can probably see there is a gap. So you look at the Bay of Plenty, Waikato Bay of Plenty Magic, and then you go up, you've still got, you're probably out of those teams, there's been, last week there were a few upsets, obviously the Steel beating the Mystic, but this weekend, it is very, very interesting, some of the games. Obviously the first one we're going to be looking at is going to be 4 p.m. and here in Auckland, and it's going to be the Mystics versus the Tactics.
1: It will be a really good game, especially the Mystics coming off a loss, and the Tactics, you know, pushing through and securing a win. So it'll be who is the most hungry for it, and I'm probably thinking that the Mystics are going to try and get up for this win against the, you know, like the top of the table Tactics.
0: Yeah, and I think this one's a real test on it. I know we're only in round four, Margie, but the simple reason is that we're beginning to see some of the top contenders, and then we go later on down to Invercargill. Well, the Southern Steel, and I think they have been the team many people have spoken to potentially be the winners of this competition. They're taking on the Central Pulse. I feel the Steel have probably got too many guns for the Pulse at this stage.
1: Yeah, so the Steel, you know, they played the Tactics to start with in round one, and it was kind of like, they lost, and you sort of thought, they weren't going to be there or thereabouts. But looking at how they've been producing and they've been consistent, I think that Alia Dunn, from a goal shoot perspective, is just absolutely outstanding. You're looking at her high retention, her level of, just the way she is. I think it's pretty cool. And then with Georgia Heffernan out the front of her, and Kimmy Orapoi running the show in the midcourt, and, you know, Kara Stice, who's one of those exciting defenders coming through, you know, hopefully she pushes for a silver fern for a Commonwealth Games slot.
0: Absolutely. And of course then Sunday, the Stars versus the Magic. Now Maya Wilson going to the Stars has made a real difference to that, and I think the Stars look really quite, I think, you know, they've been spoken up along with the Mystics, along with the Tactics, along with the Steel, but Bay of Plenty Magic, I feel sorry for them, because I think they're just really struggling in this competition, Margie.
1: Yeah, I don't know why. Like, you know, in regards to, they've got really good coaching up that way. And it just seems like they're just not really connecting in. It's too many, it's probably the midcourt, too many errors, not enough glue from defence to the shooting end. Yep. You have a really experienced, dynamic. Thing, if you look at the teams that are doing well, it's the midcourt that's really, you know, like really experienced and paving the way, bringing that good energy.
0: Absolutely. And of course then of course, you know, we also look at, obviously, the we're coming up to the Commonwealth Games in the middle of the year, and of course you know, we've got preparation for the Silver Ferns as they go into this Commonwealth Games. Now I was just reading an article, like, you tend to actually look at netballing, in the past you'd usually pick Australia, New Zealand, England, Jamaica, but South Africa has made some really good progress. And but when I look at it, like Dame Nolene, Bronte Arkley, she's been appointed as assistant coach. The preparation, and they're going to take on Scotland, but obviously majority of those players are going to come from the Australian competition.
1: Yeah, absolutely. Those players that have consistently playing week on week.

0: and a tougher competition. It's going to hold us in great stead. And then, you know, like picking the best of what we've got here, which is a really good balance because, you know, you think there's only, six players over there that are available for New Zealand?
1: I think, yeah, just over six. I think it's six to eight by the sounds of it, Margie.
0: So, you know, you can take two you've got two non-travelling reserves, so 14. So, like, you know, being able to select the top of our competition as well to complement it, definitely. It's really exciting for us. I reckon we can get the gold in the Com Games.
1: Around this time last year with all that was going on in New Zealand netball, and I know that, you know, I was pretty outspoken, as you know, my mate Lee Piper, he was very outspoken. I know that you're outspoken. Netball didn't really seem to be in a good spot, but you can actually see there it's a bit more positive now around the game.
0: Yeah, it certainly is, because it comes down to the players as well. But we have got some really awesome athletes coming through, and I think that's what holds us in good stead. And I also think even at grassroots level, like, you know, I think in Canterbury, where, like, our motivation is netballers, honestly, that you know, we have waiting lists to get in for growing the love of the game for young netballers. And I think we're okay if we can just steady get the ship really firing with a great CEO and, you know, like a really good board, a visionary that can really just keep netball as the number one woman, you know, like sport for young females in New Zealand. We're doing a good job. So we need to make sure that we are.
1: Yeah, and I think they've made some changes to the board of Netball New Zealand. You know, there's a new board chair coming in, which I think it is positive. Hopefully they'll be able to announce Jane Patterson has been standing in as the CEO. Obviously, she's got to take it on. Alyssa Carruthers' appointment. We hope that netball is heading in the right direction, and we really hope that it is, because let's be quite frank here, that Australian competition is just, at the moment, it is a big gulf between that and our ANZ Premiership.
0: Yeah, it certainly is. But, you know, like, I think it's just the intensity that's being played over there, and obviously being around superior athletes within yourself. Like, you know, of course you're going to be better, aren't you, when you're surrounded by top athletes. So, you know, it's... I think, you know, somehow ensuring that we are getting back into that Australian League, whether there's two franchises that we can actually tap into. I'm not sure what the future, I mean, what that looks like. So hopefully the new CEO will be visionary enough and will be inspirational, like what Liz Ellis is over in Australia for Australian netball.
1: And I think the big thing that Liz Ellis has, she has that IP, she has that knowledge of the game.
0: Oh, absolutely. And that's where, you know, that's gold. So, like, having somebody that can come in that has a netball head, bit of a netball brain as well, but just who we all look up to, who we aspire to, who... Like, you know, you want to be able to hang on every word that the CEOs, you know, they're the conductors.
1: They're the leaders.
0: They're going to make it. Yeah, they're the leaders. You've got to make them flippin' inspirational.
1: Absolutely. And I think the biggest thing is that, you know, especially for, you know, not only for our current players, but for future players, future stakeholders in the game, like, when you look at it, you know, leadership is somebody who can actually who can talk the talk, but can also walk the walk, and that's what I think New Zealand netball needs at this time.
0: Absolutely, I totally agree. And even to the likes of a Lee Piper, he should be on the board.
1: Yeah, well, Lee Piper, you know, he's struggling at the moment.
0: He's been on the board. Yeah.
1: Yeah. Oh no, and I'd agree. I think a lot of people would agree. You know, much as I give Pipes a hard time on air, I've got a lot of respect for him. Please don't pass
0: that
1: on.
0: What he did with the Southern Steel down in the cup.

0: Oh, and we know the Sting as well. He is a go-getter.
1: Oh, he is. But one thing about it, Lee's passionate about the game and likes to see the game in a good spot. Even though I give him a very, very hard time and nicknamed him the Mouth of the South, because he is the Mouth of the South, but when I look at it, and of course the poor, so I'm going to call him up in a few minutes. He's probably listening in Fiji and cursing me as we speak right now, Margie, because he gets all the hard jobs. But he's always available, whether he's in Hawaii, whether he's on the Gold Coast or whether he's in Fiji, he's
0: absolutely like me, actually.
1: Yeah, it
0: does. Always available for a good yarn and for the good of the game, and that's the key thing.
1: Yeah,
0: I think in life as well. So,
1: I think the other thing too, it's a bit of fun too. That's the main thing.
0: Absolutely.
1: Well, Margie, I've really enjoyed it. I hope you didn't get to sustain any injuries at the Boney M concert. And we hope we could have that chat again.
0: Yeah, thank you.
1: Cheers. Thank you very, very much, Margie. That was Margie Fox Foster, former Silver Fern. So next up, we've got Piper and Lashes as we do the panel.

0: I'm going to get a kick up the backside. So get onto this right now. If you're looking to buy, looking to sell, looking to get on the Auckland property market, give Robert Thompson a call from Barford and Thompson in Epsom Branch. Robert has a brilliant reputation within the real estate age and within the industry, and will get the best result whether you're selling, provide you the best information and the best result when you're buying, and will give you good advice to get on this Auckland property market. Robert's number is 021 737 949, or you can email him r.thompson@barfords.co.nz. And of course then we go to the horse and trap. We just go to the Horse and Trap, and now that is your local in Mount Eden. It has daily drinks and food specials. It has one of the best pub quizzes, one of the best Sunday roasts in town. So give the Horse and Trap a call. Their number is 09630 3055, and they're based at 3 Enfield Street in Mount Eden, or you can email them info@thehorseandtrap.co.nz. Anyway, we might as well get into it. Usually trying to get a panellist is hard. They're either a senator in Fiji or they're also out on a date. Morning, Lee Piper, the mouth of the South.
1: Hello.
0: And, of course, Lashes, Sam Lashes, Casey. How are you, Lashes?
2: Yeah, very good. Thank you, Piggy. How are you?
0: Oh, listen, mate, I'm good now. I know that you're a very busy man lately. The rumour is going round town, but I'd rather not divulge this at this stage. So, yeah. Hey, listen, we might as well rip into it. Obviously, we've got a big round of Super Rugby coming up. Last week, fantastic. The Super Round in Christchurch. But, of course, last night we had a great game. The Hurricanes coming through against the Crusaders. Lester Fa'anunuku is an open side flanker, the hybrid rugby player. But I'm of course, Piper, you are there, and you're there in Fiji following the Highlanders, and you're on your lonesome, aren't you?
1: I'm not all to make all my lonesome, but do you mean if my loving wife is with me? No.
0: No.
1: She's not.
0: No.
1: Following the Highlanders, we've had to put 3 days before and 4 days afterwards. So,
0: oh, you sort poor of inconvenient bugger.
1: Head that way today. But I tell you what it is it's hot. And that is going to be a problem for the Highlanders, I think, this afternoon. It's already up to 30 degrees. It was 33 yesterday. So unless a little bit of cloud cover comes over, it's going to test them.
0: Absolutely. And, of course, then again, when you looked at last night's game, what was your thoughts on that? Or were you probably out not even watching it?
1: No, I had a look at that. I thought the Hurricanes pretty much had that game under control. And while the Crusaders scored late, I just think they looked the best team. I think the Crusaders without Will Jordan are just in another level, like with him or without him. And, you know, they have a couple of key injuries and they suddenly come back to the pack pretty quick. And so I just thought it was a clinical performance from the Hurricanes. And, you know, it's going to be pretty tight at the top. But for me, the Hurricanes still alongside the Chiefs look the two teams to beat.
0: Absolutely. And anyway, and when we look at it, Lashes, your thoughts on last night's game, if you got a chance to watch it?
3: You know, I really enjoyed it, to be honest, Piggy. I thought, after the what-up of that, I think the Crusaders won't be too disappointed. I think every time they nigh on entered the 22 of the Hurricanes, they came away with points. Some of the defence for the Hurricanes will be pulled out on Monday and really looked at with a microscope, because all too easy for championship winning side, which isn't their goal, but giving away soft tries like that. So now that was very disappointing from their part. But ball in hand, look, I mean, I guess they just have that mentality. If you score 30, we'll score 31. The strike they have and the opportunities they create is there for all to see, and they're a very tough side to shut down. But I thought all in all, a great free flowing game of rugby. But the opening 20 minutes takes a little bit to be desired, I think. The Fox kicking stuff.
0: Don't get me started.
3: I'm just a little bit surprised how, you know, we're supposedly so innovative in this part of the world, Piggy, but yet our coaches, whose full-time jobs are to come up with attack strategies, seemingly just continue to go to a box kick and almost hope more than anything.
0: That has been the biggest blight on our game. It's been box kicking. Too much of it. Too bloody much of it, to be honest with you. Guys, I don't know how you feel about it. I know, Piper, you'd agree with me on that.
1: Yeah, and I think that, watch for that this afternoon. I'd say the Highlanders are going to continue to do lots of aimless kicking, and we saw it last week in their performance against Moana Pacifica. They just, for no reason, decided to kick it down.

0: and back their defence. Well, what I can tell you this afternoon, if you do that against this Fijian with the strike power they've got at home in front of a big crowd in a new stadium, they'll kill you. So I think that they're going to have to be precision from Fakatawa at the base, and they're going to have to find some grass and really try to put the pressure on. But they too are probably, I think they're probably the side that's kicked it away the most, and they just seem obsessed with it. So, you know, it's going to be hard to see them going away from that, which, you know, given their backline, they've got some strike power there. I know Caleb Tangatau's not playing today, but Jonah Lowe's been pretty good on the right wing. Done in the wreck, he's back. They've got Tabataba Nawai. Jacob is back at the back. So they've got enough firepower. I don't know why they continually looking to kick it away, but we'll see it today.
1: Yeah, well, you've also got that young fella, Tito Harris. Now, he is sensational, mate. Hey, Lashes, there's been talk about an Anzac test coming next year as a preview for the World Cup. It's going to be in the middle of the Super Rugby competition. They're talking about Perth. What are you hearing about this?
2: Yeah, that sounds like a big green light. I know the board meets for an AGM this week coming, so you expect it to be signed off then, and I think it can only be a good thing. You know, Super Rugby form straight out of the gates, don't matter. Dave Rennie will be needing to pick a side after about 6 or 7 rounds of Super Rugby, so I think it'll create storylines, it'll create interest right from round one, and I think it's a great way to honour Anzac Day, to be quite honest with you. And I'd go one step further. My colleague Guy Havelt raised a pretty good point, I thought, the wee idea that netball, league, rugby union, whatever else you can think of, let's have an Australian versus New Zealand weekend and support an Anzac sporting festival and really, you know, celebrate what is a very, very important day in both countries' history.
1: Yeah, I think there's always been talk of, you know, possibly in rugby league of bringing the Anzac test back, but I think the NRL has too much way there. Just your thoughts on that, Piper?
0: I couldn't agree more. I think that it'll be a brilliant opportunity. And, you know, talking about Super Rounds and Super Rugby, and we're talking about a government that's, you know, really shown the green light, particularly in Auckland, to opening up the country for more events. So this, to me, would be a no-brainer. You could hold it in one city or you can hold it in multiple cities, but yeah, if you got league and netball and rugby, even soccer together, you know, we've got plenty of good players in the A-League. I don't know if you get a Chris Wood back, but you know, at that time of the year you might, because they're just about finished in April, that are coming into the finals now, so maybe that wouldn't work. But again, any sporting, even a one-day cricket international at the same time, I don't know, but just get them all playing, I reckon that'd be a brilliant initiative.
1: Yeah, just my thoughts on this, guys. When I look at it, yeah, I'm for it, but I cannot see the NRL. This is just my version. I'm less, as you may agree or disagree with me, but the NRL are pretty powerful when it comes to rugby league, and basically international rugby league is on the back burner. But I don't know. I fought the weekend, the Anzac weekend, having the rugby league and the AFL in Australia and the rugby union in New Zealand worked. I don't know what you think, Lashes.
2: Yeah, no, for sure. I mean, the first point you raise is a very good one. The NRL solely want the cash cow prevail. That is their domestic competition and state of origin. So anything outside of that is very much an afterthought. But I think if other sports got on board first and rugby league came under pressure to follow suit and really add to the weekend, then I think they'd almost be forced to. Who knows what the landscape of the NRL will be in the future with all this expansion. They're talking about going right down to a 20-round competition if it does go to 20 teams and a conference-type system. And so who knows? It's an ever-changing landscape, but probably in its current form, no. I don't think the NRL would be keen on an Anzac test due to the interruption it will cause to the regular season schedule.
1: Yeah, and I think that's probably the big thing. Of course, when we talk about Auckland now, obviously, Lashes, we had the big Super Round. Now, Auckland, are they going to have a bid to bring the Super Round to Auckland? I'm going to be honest with you. The only time people come up to Auckland, especially to Eden Park, which I've been a supporter of, and I know Lee Piper's going to give me a hard time, is to watch the Warriors play, is to go to Ellerslie to watch the sports racing. Only time they go to Eden Park is for a concert. I don't believe this will work. I'm going to be offside with the Mayor of Auckland, Wayne Brown, who's my mate. He's not going to be happy with me, but I think leave the Super Round in Christchurch as it is. Lashes.
2: I'm a massive believer in that. I think, well, the first thing, I think Eden Park also fills out for all weeks tests, not

0: as well.
1: Oh, yeah,
0: and the Blues were a better side. Playoff football like they did a few years ago, they'd sell the place out too. But look, to be honest with you, Magic Round and the NRL works because it's in Brisbane. And what's in Brisbane? Well, you've got Suncorp Stadium right on the bank of Caxton Street. And that atmosphere that creates, the party atmosphere all weekend, not just in Suncorp Stadium, but also in the surroundings, is just second to none. And I don't think it can happen anywhere else in Australia. You know, I think Christchurch, the location of that new stadium,
2: yeah,
0: is the closest thing we had to, Suncorp Stadium and Caxton Street type setup.
2: Yeah, and you're right, because the simple reason is it's that it's right in the city, and I believe some of the reports coming back, it's a lot good. A few issues they do have there, but just in your thoughts, Piper, when I look at it, like Auckland trying to get the Super Round to Auckland, I don't think it's not going to work. Leave it as it is. And what Auckland should be doing and what New Zealand should be doing is we should be going to somewhere like, if not Super, it'd be go to the NRL and just have a New Zealand round.
3: Well, I think a couple of things. I think a couple of things on this. I think one, the Super Round worked in Christchurch for all the reasons that you guys have just outlined. It also worked because they opened their brand new stadium, and you know that two flies playing Timberwings went to the middle of that stadium would have got a crowd because it's the new toy in town. Exactly the same as when Forsyth Bar opened. We had I think they opened it with a pre-season Phoenix game, and everybody turned up. So you've got to build on that. And I think, look, I don't want to put negativity on it, but I think it'll go well in Christchurch for a couple more years, and then it will probably come to the end of its run. Because what you will get is a great crowd watching the Crusaders game, whatever that game is. I'm not sure you'd get a great crowd watching the Highlanders play Moana or the Chiefs playing Fiji. Because once the stadium's like a brand new house, once you've lived in it for a while, it just becomes a house, and away you go. And they will end up in that. So brilliant stadium, fantastic, and it's really close. And the hospitality evidently was outstanding. Around the place, pretty easy to get beers, although there was lots of queues. So there was a bit of, teething problems as you want. But at the moment, they're the new kid in town, and I think just leave it there for the next 3 years. And I think Eden Park just shooting one across the bow there, because I think they know that what kind of crowd would they get to some of those games. I think they would struggle, even if the Blues played, you remember, it's a Super Round where you're playing the Australian team. So it's not like the Blues playing the Crusaders, which would drag a game, or the Chiefs playing the Hurricanes. It's you're playing the Australian teams and the others. So they're the only two places, or Wellington, that could host it. Because you've got to, I noticed it even going on about it this week, but the thing that they've got to understand is you've got 11 teams. You've got to house 12 teams.
2: And fans.
3: So there's 500 plus fans. So you've got to be a city that can handle that kind of accommodation. And really, to me, it's your two big cities. It's Christchurch or Auckland. Your only two players. And for me, it's Christchurch by the length of the straight.
2: Yeah, and I'd have to agree on that. And probably the idea I just said, if anything, like for New Zealand as a country, and of course, I've just got to say this right now, is that, the government's done well, and they're bringing things to the country. They're bringing major sporting events. This is what we need for the economy to really get it up. But, Eden Park has got State of Origin next year. But I really think, and I don't know what you think, Lee, I think that New Zealand as a country and New Zealand Rugby League and the Warriors have to go to the NRL and say, can we have a New Zealand round of the NRL? So you can play majority games either at Eden Park or at Go Media. You can possibly play a game at Henry Stadium, a game in Christchurch, and maybe even a game in Dunedin.
3: Well, that may work, but I think, as we've already talked about, the NRL beats their own drums. Peter Vallandis will decide or not decide. That's pretty much what would happen. The only way for that would be if they saw a real promotion of the game needed in New Zealand. But at the moment, the Warriors are flying along, and all of their reports that I read out of Australia, and when I spent time in Australia, their expansion is not including a second New Zealand team. Their expansion is more in the
2: Queensland,
3: in the Queensland area. They see development there. So they're not really thinking New Zealand's high on the agenda. So it would be a big play, I think, for them to then go, we'll do a magic round, if you like, in New Zealand. So, they're about developing of the game. I think the Warriors are a really important part of the NRL, and I think, everyone's happy with where they're at. They're going well and they're playing well, and they get massive crowds to Go Media, and they had a huge crowd last week at Henry Stadium, which was awesome.
2: Yeah.
3: But I don't think they're gonna go, okay, well, let's move a magic round to New Zealand.
2: Well,

0: Lashes, do you agree with Piper as old Piggy lost the plot again?
1: Yeah, no, I mean, Magic Round is an absolute success at Suncorp Stadium, so it's the old adage, Piggy, if you ain't broke, you don't fix it. I mean, I've been...
0: Yeah, but I'm not talking... Yeah, but I better correct myself. I am not talking about moving Magic Round away from Suncorp. No way. No way. I'm talking about a New Zealand Pacific Round.
2: Oh, okay. Why would they do that?
0: Well,
1: yeah,
0: like, yeah. Well, the simple reason is what has New Zealand done for the rugby league in Australia? They've brought competition. They've given them 5 million viewers. They've basically promoted the game. Rugby league in this country, and whether we, I know rugby's our national sport, but at the end of the day, as rugby league is having a big hold in this country. Sorry, Lashes, I'll let you continue. I was just ranting on. Didn't have my Weet-Bix.
1: No, you're right, Piggy. But, I mean, it'll be a difficult, I guess, concept, in my opinion, to get past the other clubs because they already have to take, you know, a game to Magic Round. You know, you want to alienate 16 other clubs by making them come over to New Zealand as well and play another game. I think you're probably drawing a long bow there when it comes to that. What I would like to see potentially is, you know, I know the Warriors aren't keen to hopefully step out of Mount Smart, so no. I think there's probably a real appetite to, for other stadiums, like which Lee is involved in. I don't know if this is a possibility, and he might have already tried, but
0: yeah.
1: Go and pitch, you know, a home game to one of, the other 16 NRL clubs and say, hey, why don't you bring a home game here? And even if that is, you know, the Bulldogs versus the Cowboys or the Dolphins versus the Storm like last night. Now, whatever it may be, I'm sure you'll still get a great crowd under the roof in the day.
0: I think you would too, Yeah, I totally agree. Absolutely agree with you, Lashes. And I think, Lee, you've probably looked into this.
3: Oh, yeah, and it's been done at Forsyth Bar before, Keek. Ray Lancaster was the CEO of Canterbury Banks down the Bulldogs. They bought their home game against the Warriors. But the tricky part is, and if you look at Dunedin at the moment, because they've got that connection to the Gold Coast, the obvious teams would be the Broncos and the Titans. But when you talk to the Titans, their best home ground, bar none, is when they play the Warriors at home.
0: Mm.
3: So if you were saying the Titans might be playing, say, I don't know, Melbourne Storm, they might bring that game across because they might go, okay, well, for the novelty factor, we might get, you know, more people. But look, I think everybody's, and I'm in this game now, but everyone's after content. And so there are lots of innovative ways to do it. I just think at the moment, I think the NRL's expansion plans and where they're looking to put their money and resources is potentially not with New Zealand. Because, look, if the Warriors fell over tomorrow, would it be sad for Australian rugby league?
0: Nah.
3: Yes. Would they carry on? 100%.
0: Yeah, of course they would. And, in fact, when the Warriors went the flavour of the month, it wasn't that long ago, maybe 15, 16 years ago, when the Warriors were dog poop, there was even calls to get rid of them. But, anyway, we're speaking about the Warriors. I tell you something, Ivan, that was a cracking game at Henry Stadium. And I'm going to say this right now, they've got a big one against the Eels. I look at this Warriors side, mate, and I just see there's a lot of talent. But the Eels, I don't know. This one is hard. I don't know whether you're going to be watching at Piper in Fiji.
3: Nah, probably not. I've tried the Lashes on this one, and I'll just finish eating a piece of toast.
0: Oh, okay. That's nice. You just have your breakfast, Piper. Yeah.
1: He's on island time over there, and good on him too. But look, to be honest, Piggy, I think the Warriors probably should have lost last weekend's game against the Dolphins. I think they were lucky to win that. It was a bit of a bludger of a loss, especially in that second half. And they go on the bye after this week. So, look, you'd want to absolutely go into this with another 2 points. And the year was one of the bottom four teams in the competition. But if the Warriors have any form of top four aspirations, they've got to be putting this Eels side away. But, yeah, I mean, an Eels ambush wouldn't surprise me all the same.
0: Absolutely. Yeah, well, Mitch Moses, he's one of the best he's one of the best number sevens in the game. Lee, are you still eating your piece of toast?
3: I've finished it now.
0: Oh, thanks. Anyway, what was it? Auckland FC, I'm going to let Lashes, because I'll let you have another piece of toast, Pipes, but Lashes, obviously there'll be probably 20,000 at Go Media today for the Auckland FC versus Melbourne City. You've been to Go Media for any Auckland FC games?
1: Yeah, no, I did last year, haven't been this year, but, you know,

Auckland FC are really struggling at the moment. They're struggling for any form of consistency coming into a final series. I would have been hoping to get a loss, but they fall into an elimination final playoff. And look, Melbourne City come into it with probably the opposite in terms of form.